You know what I'm proud of? I'm proud of the open-hearted and good works that my dear life partner has done for her good friends and my good friends in our lovely little community. Right on.

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1: What's up? 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And on the internet, which I believe is a place where people get information. 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Pretty cool. Internet's great. Love it. Hope you guys are doing an awesome... Hope you guys are doing an awesome job on this Monday. Man, I am dumb today. We played some good songs. Let's talk about them real quick. Let's just go ahead and talk about them real quick. We started that set off with I'm Gay by Scott Thompson and Joe Seeley. The soundtrack from the 1996 Kids in the Hall produced directed movie Brain Candy, which is, if you haven't seen it, it's a 90s triumph. They make fun of Oasis and stuff in it. It's great. Love making fun of Oasis. After that, we had Help Me, I'm Gay by the Lambrini Girls from 2022. Man, that doesn't sound right, but it is. Don't look it up. After that, we played a Go Back to California classic, which I play all the time. It's one of my favorite songs, Jeffrey, I Hear You by The Girls. Now, I can't find a lot of information about The Girls, but I love that song, man. So much emotion in it. After that, we had Femme in a Black Leather Jacket by Pansy Division, a seminal queercore band from the 90s. That comes off the Undressed album from 1993 from Lookout Records. We followed that one up with Take On Me by Team Dresch. And then we had The Galaxy Is Gay by The Butchies. And then I Was Dancing in the Lesbian Bar by Jonathan Richman. Folks, it's Pride Month. I don't know if you could tell by the types of music I was playing, but we're celebrating all things gay here on the show tonight. I'll be playing some of my favorite gay adjacent songs, or I call them gay adjacent songs. And I'll be playing your voicemails all night about what makes you proud. Now, for more info on how you can get involved with the show, learn us a little bit more about it, you can check us out on Instagram at gobacktocalifornia.show. And if you ever want to leave a voicemail for the question of the week, which is, what are you proud of? You can always hit call in our Instagram page, or if you want to go old school and use your body to dial the phone, you can dial us at 512-309-1984. Guys, we have a terrific show tonight. We are going to be joined by two very special guests. We have Liz and Sandy from Pride of Caldwell County. They're in charge of all the LGBTQ Pride events going on around town. And just, they're so good at fostering community here in this small town of Lockhart, Texas. And we're going to be talking about what they got planned for Pride Week this year and just in general about themselves. But I'd be remiss if I don't talk about what I'm proud of. Now, I think I'm most proud of my beautiful little town of Lockhart, Texas, with all the beautiful little people in it. Now, contrary to popular belief, if you're listening to this outside of Lockhart, I do want to let you know that not all small towns in Texas are closed-minded, like you hear Ira Glass saying on NPR and stuff. No, no, no. For years, Lockhart has been home to some of the most creative, open-minded, and accepting people in our state. We all care about each other in this town, and we all take care of each other in this town. And we party with each other no matter what, and no matter how different we are. The thing I tell everybody is we're all weird here, just different flavors of weird, if that makes sense. Getting deep. Getting deep on the Pride episode. Folks, like I said, we got a great show lined up. We're going to have the ladies from Pride of Caldwell County coming in, talking about what they got cooked up around 8 o'clock. But we're going to be jamming to more music right now. What do we got? What do we got planned right now? What do we got planned right now? We got a voicemail coming up. I'll let you guys listen to that on Go Back to California, KLKT.org, 107.9 FM.
2: Hey, Alex. Many people don't know this about me, but I have a talent that I'm very proud of. I'm a ventriloquist. This is a skill I've been honing for many years. The hardest part is talking without moving your lips. Ventriloquism is a lost craft, but I'm doing my best to keep this dying art alive. I appreciate this opportunity to share this with you, Alex. As you probably noticed already, I've spoken this entire message to you without moving my lips. I guess the hard work and time spent is really paying off. Great show. See ya.
1: That's so impressive. I didn't see her move her lips at all during that voicemail.

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What's up, little pretty babies? This is Alex, or whatever. You're listening to Go Back to California. Alternative music for an alternative Texas. We're getting gay as hell in here. We're playing all gay adjacent songs, some of my favorite gay adjacent songs, because it's Pride Month. And we're celebrating everything cool, gay, queer, every, all of that words, all those cool words here at Go Back to California. Let's talk about the songs we just heard. Started that set off with Joey by Concrete Blonde, who I heard in an amazing cover of Joey by Concrete Blonde by Randine, new band from Lockhart. Randine, who played at O'Donnell's, I think last weekend. Amazing. After that, we followed it by Good Feeling by Violent Femmes. Something also I'm proud of is my mom, when I was a kid, she would go Goodwill a lot to go tape hunting, like cassette tapes. And she found a Best of Violent Femmes on one side of a tape and then Cheech and Chong on the other. And we would play that tape every day for picking up me, my brother, and my sister from school. Or I'm saying even if we did go to school, we would be playing that. If not, we're just probably hanging out with my mom, listening to that song. Then we had Andrew in Drag by the amazing Magnetic Fields off of Love at the Bottom of the Sea. And then we went to the legendary Sparks with Angst in My Pants. They came out in 1982. Like I said, folks, we are celebrating Pride Month here. So that's why I asked you guys on my Instagram account, what are you proud of? And we got a lot of good voicemails to get through about that. You told me a lot of cool stuff, what you're proud of. And I'm really proud of you guys for sticking it out with us. This is like our 103rd, 102nd episode. But thanks for hanging out. Thanks for dealing with me for this long. But another thing I do want to talk about is if you go on our Instagram, you could, by the way, for more information, go to @gobacktocalifornia.show on Instagram. You will find set list. You will find the question of the week and how you get involved. You can always give us a voicemail, phone call at 512-309-1984 or click call on my Instagram profile. But another thing I am proud about is I'm proud of the fact that I can go cross-eyed on command. Now, right now, as you're listening to this, I'm commanding myself to go cross-eyed mode. Activate cross-eyed mode. I'm going nuts over here. Now, when I was a kid, I thought I had X-Men powers where I could see two versions of stuff, like the good version and the bad version of people, just by crossing my eyes. I thought I was special. I thought I was a mutant. I thought I was a superhero, but no, that wasn't true. I just needed glasses. Unfortunately, I'm not a superhero. But I'm still proud that I can go silly eye mode, crazy style, anytime I want, which is right now with you on Go Back to California, a lovely show for lovely people. I'm going to be joined with two guests coming up, Liz and Sandy from Pride of Caldwell County. They'll be talking about what they got planned for Pride Week this year and all the good stuff they got going on in town. So stay tuned for that. We got some more music before we get to that. This is Go Back to California. You're listening to it on the coolest radio station, KLKT.org and 107.9 FM in town. Let's see what we got here. Let's go to a voicemail and kick it off. Some more music. I'll see you guys in a little bit. Bye-bye.

Well, I am super proud of my very gay wife and I for getting married and being super amazing and gay together. Thanks.

0: What's up? What's up, everybody? Sorry to become so aggressive on that one. What's up, everybody? This is Alex Whatever, your favorite retired thespian, hanging out on Go Back to California. And you're listening to that on KLKT LP 107.9 Lockhart. Pretty cool. Isn't that cool? I think it's pretty cool. Let's talk about the songs you just heard. How about that? Get over here, microphone. We started that set off. Come on. There we go. Nice and nice, calm. We started that set off with Alan's Mom by Tribe 8, which is an awesome lesbian queercore band from the 90s off of Alternative Tentacles, which is Jellaby Afro's record label. And then we had Shopping by Pink Section, a band I found from when I just walked into End of an Ear one day and they were just playing it. And I instantly was like, I need that album. So sorry that I took that album that you guys were listening to. After that we had Tu Doch Nicht So by Karim Bolaje. So there's that. And then we had Staple Gun by Baby Guts. Riding With My Girls by Austin's very own Die Spitz off of their 2025 album Something to Consume. And we finalized that with an accusation of Devo, Girl You Want, from Freedom of Choice. But who cares? It's Pride Month. That's all boring. We're talking about all cool gay stuff today. I'm hanging out with two guests, which I will introduce you guys in a second. But yes, it is Pride Month. I've been playing all your voicemails telling me what you're proud of. If you want to know more information on that, you could go to our Instagram at gobacktocalifornia.show. I post set list there. I post a bunch of stupid stuff there. And then I also post cool stuff there, like question of the week. But without further ado, let's see what mics were on. Let's see what mic guest three is. Sandy, say what's up, Sandy.
1: What's up?
0: Okay, stop talking for a second. And then we got Liz.
2: Howdy doody.
0: Awesome. We got both of you guys. Whoa, it's echoey in here now that we got all these mics on. Let me turn you guys down a little bit. Liz and Sandy are from Pride of Caldwell County, the Lockharts, Caldwell County's home of all queer-based activities. Thank you guys so much for coming on. I really appreciate it. First of all, for the uninitiated, can you tell us a little bit about yourselves? So let's start with Sandy. What do you do for Pride?
3: I am the founder and president of Pride of Caldwell County.
0: Cool. Let me make sure your mic's on all the way. Oh, yeah, okay, it is. Okay, cool, it is. It's just, Sandy, I need a little bit more energy from you, okay? I need a little bit more enthusiasm. Now, say it again. Who are you, Sandy?
3: I am the founder.
0: That's right.
3: And president. Woo! Of Pride of Caldwell County, that's, Texas.
0: That's right, you are. All right, Liz, I'm sorry, but you're going to have to follow that.
2: Well, over here, I'm just the newest addition to the Pride of Caldwell County board. They brought me on about a year ago and have been harassing me since.
0: Sweet, yeah. Mm-hmm. That's what they do. They start harassing, and then all of a sudden you're helping.
2: I think they say recruited.
0: Well, that's their agenda, dude. That's their agenda over there. It's.
3: I don't know. You remember, I got down on one knee.
2: Yeah, I got proposed to.
0: Well.
2: And she said yes.
0: Well, there you go. Let me, hold on one second. I'm going to pull up some questions because Sandy stole my piece of paper. It's cool. I don't want it. I don't even want it anymore. But we have a cool show tonight. So Sandy, what's my next question on there? Come on.
3: When did Pride of Caldwell County start?
0: When did Pride of Caldwell County start? And what is it?
3: Okay. Well, it started as just a Facebook group back in 2021.
0: Okay.
3: And then 22, we had our first Pride Night at Lockhart Arts and Craft. And then the next year is when we had our actual first Pride Week. So you pick which is the beginning.
1: I think it's always kind of been here. I mean, I've had friends that grew up here, you mm-hmm. know, and I feel like it's always been pretty gay here. I feel like it's always been like a safe place to be like alternative and weird a little bit, right? Mm-hmm. Like I had a friend, my friend Josh had a music high school teacher that took him to New York for like a field trip.
3: Not just him.
1: Oh dear. Just him. They talked about it over a bottle of wine. But
3: I'm sorry, Josh.
2: I've seen that episode.
1: Yeah, it's a good one. What you guys do is really rad. I really appreciate you guys just keeping it a safe space for the queer folks in town. What's the receptive? Do you think reception? And you think people are generally pretty positive about it?
3: Oh yeah, I feel like we have a super supportive group of allies here in town, and I would say most of our sponsorship is from our allies and local allied businesses.
1: Cool.
3: And so that's pretty impressive to me.
1: And what would you say, like, what's your reason to be, besides being one of my best friends? Why is Pride of Caldwell County even around?
3: Well, I mean, it's just really nice to feel your community, like to have like-minded people around you. And even if, you know, I mean, having allies is great, but also having people who are like you.
1: Yeah. But to be honest, I've never met anyone like you. So that's kind of
3: well,
1: hard.
3: Okay.
1: Folks, I found the questions. We're back on track. When is Pride Week?
2: Oh, I can take that one.
1: Mm-hmm. Yeah, do it.
2: We start this upcoming Saturday and go till the next Saturday. There's an event each day, which I'm sure we'll talk more about the individual events. But it starts this Saturday with a double feature at Gaslight Baker, one of our biggest partners, most favorite partners. And that's going to be our kickoff. Oh, my gosh. Yeah. They're so great.
3: But super excited also that Best Little Wine and Books is having a winemaker happy hour with Ray Wilson, who is a queer winemaker
1: out of
3: Austin.
2: Get out of town.
3: So that's going to be going on from 4 to 6 on Saturday before the double feature, so we can
2: pre-soch.
1: That's awesome. What's a double feature? What are we playing?
3: Ooh.
2: So we're
1: you're excited.
2: I am super
1: excited. That's awesome.
2: Excited,
1: I'm glad you are.
2: We've been doing Rocky, and Rocky's been so much fun.
1: Right.
2: And we're going to try a double feature this year of Priscilla, Queen of the Desert.
1: Yeah.
2: And Tu Wong Fu, Thanks for Everything, Julie
1: Newmar.
2: Oh, my Newmar.
1: God, dude. Hold on. I got to find my air horn. Yeah, no, that's pretty amazing.
2: And wear your costumes, dress for the role, because there's going to be a costume contest in between the films.
1: Yes. Sweet. Okay, I gotta get ready.
3: Your costumes can be related to either movie.
1: Okay, but it can't just be. I can't show up as Dracula.
3: I mean,
2: I support you.
3: I don't think you're going to win anything.
1: Hey, man.
3: So.
2: Look, if Dracula has a boa or a sequin, we can talk.
3: Yeah.
1: Okay. Cool.
3: Dracula can be anything.
1: Dracula. Like Rob Zombie famously said.
3: Yeah. Oh, man.
1: Dracula can get it, folks. This is Go Back to California. I'm hanging out with two lovely people from Pride of Caldwell County. Where can people learn more information about Pride of Caldwell County?
3: Well, Alex, they can go to prideofcaldwellcounty.com.
1: Fancy.
3: Or they can look at our Instagram page. Or our Facebook page.
1: You're all over the internet.
3: We are everywhere.
1: You can check out her Friendster page.
3: I mean, like MySpace.
1: Her MySpace, her GeoCities.
2: Walk around the square. One of us is always down there at some place.
3: There's some flyers up.
2: Yeah.
3: QR codes. I mean, you have to work hard to not know.
1: Yeah. It's everywhere on Instagram. It's pretty awesome. I'm just stoked you guys are here. I'm just stoked about the community you guys like. Provide Lockhart. I grew up in a 98% gay family, so if I feel safe knowing that the homies are out there, and it's nice to like run into you guys on the square. And like they said, if you guys want to know anything more about Pride of Caldwell County, you go to prideofcaldwellcounty.com and check them out on Instagram. You guys want to keep hanging out and listen to music?
2: I totally do. Can I stay?
1: Yeah. Yeah. The doors are locked.
3: Oh,
1: we're not. You're not going anywhere.
2: I wondered what that noise was.
1: Let's just throw that in for good measure.
0: This is Go Back to California. I'm Alex Whatever, hanging out with Liz and Sandy from Pride of Caldwell County. We'll talk to you later, I promise. I'm not going anywhere. I'm going to be in this room the whole time, promise.

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0: They're taking pictures without me, folks.
1: You can be the next one.
0: Man, you know, it's so sad. It's like being a straight white male is like the minority nowadays.
1: Yeah.
0: It's just all of our rights are being taken away. I know you guys couldn't relate, but it's just so sad.
1: Right, of course. Yeah.
0: Sure. What's up, everybody? This is Alex or whatever. Hanging out with Liz and Sandy from Pride of Caldwell County on Go Back to California, the gayest radio show that's ever gayed.
1: So
2: heck
1: gay.
2: Yeah.
0: Heck yeah, it is. Let's talk about the songs we heard, and then we'll get into talking to my cool friends here with the cool camouflage shirt and the cool Miami hat. Looking good. Looking sharp, Sandy.
2: Thanks.
0: We started that set off with Never Say Never by Romeo Void. And then Girls and Boys by Blur. And then we had Blur with the... I like the little head move you did when I said, we had Blur. And then we had Ghost by Ladytron. And I have two Ladytrons in the studio with me right now. Sandy and Liz from Pride of Caldwell County. That was a good wasn't that? That was a good like transition.
2: That was so impressive.
1: That's my new pronoun.
0: I'm lady. Ladytron. Perfect. That's great. If I could do one contribution to the LGBTQ community, that's what it would be.
2: Okay.
0: Thank you guys so much for coming on. We're talking about Pride. We're talking all things Pride. I've been playing your voicemail, telling me what you're proud about. If you want to know more about that, you can always check us out on Instagram. Tells you how to leave a voicemail, all that good stuff. But thank you guys so much for hanging out with me.
2: It's so fun.
0: You guys having fun?
1: Yeah.
0: Cool. Sorry the show sucks. But
1: we'll do better next time.
0: We'll do better next time. That's one of these days I'm going to do a good show, and I just can't wait. I believe in you. It's so close, Liz. It's like right on the tip. Tip of my tongue. That's what I meant to say. Is it? I got a question for you guys.
2: Yeah.
0: Stop laughing. That's nothing bad happened.
1: What's your question?
0: My question is it cool being gay or queer?
1: Officially, I think our official answer is.
0: What's the official statement?
1: The coolest.
0: The coolest?
1: The coolest.
0: Man, I'm so jealous. You guys seem like you're having so much fun out there.
2: I mean, we're so interesting.
0: Yeah. You guys have the best clothes. You are interesting.
1: All the colors.
0: You are interesting. If anyone sees Sandy just on her normal day off clothes,
1: like whoa,
0: she's the most interesting person I think I've seen. And when she dyed her hair pink, it was pretty interesting as well. But yeah, you guys are the coolest. And thanks for letting me hang out with you guys and stuff, and doing all the cool, fun queer activities that you guys have planned.
1: Yeah, are you going to come hang out with us over the week?
0: Oh, yeah for sure.
1: I expect to see you.
0: I think I've been to the last two Pride, because I was at Rocky Horror, and then we did Rocky Horror again, I think, right?
1: Yeah.
0: Yeah, it's always a good time. If you're not in Lockhart and you want to check out more about it, you could go to their website, prideofcaldwellcounty.com, and you can follow them on Instagram. Just really cool to do this in a small town, and seeing all the people that come out and support it, it's like really heartwarming.
2: For sure.
1: No doubt. I think usually when we have the Pride Walk each year, like that's kind of when things culminate and we get to see the most people at the same time
0: and,
1: you know, walk around the square. Mm-hmm. And that's when like there's a big impact for that walk, just to see the numbers and how much space we take, physical space we take up in this town.
0: That's awesome. And it's also cool to think that, like, you know, kids growing up here that might grow up in small towns and stuff that feel a little bit alienated, well, they could look out and on the square and see a whole gaggle of people just like them walking around.
1: Yeah.
0: The first time I ever said gaggle. I don't know why I said gaggle.
1: It was a good one.
0: All right, good.
2: But it's funny, too, because, I mean, not funny, but like...
0: It's pretty funny.
2: It's very interesting that we hear from people who grew up here, like, that are old folks like me, I didn't grow up here, but people who like come back, or like they find us on social media and they're like, oh my god, I can't believe this is the town I grew up in. And it's like they're just so excited, even though they don't live here, they're super excited about it. And some of them will come back for stuff and whatever, and it's just really cool.
0: Kind of like what I was saying at like the beginning of the show too, it's just like it's nice to prove the stereotype wrong. You know what I mean?
2: Yeah.
0: That, like, small town Texas is all, like, closed-minded and all that kind of stuff. Well, you go to Lockhart, it's not closed-minded. In fact, most of, like, I would say most of all the fun stuff that happens in Lockhart are thanks to gay people. And you wouldn't go to a lot of the events and stuff wouldn't happen here. A lot of the art wouldn't happen here if it wasn't for gay people.
1: Right.
0: So it's just cool to like
1: be gay.
0: Be gay, like you said. thank you, man. You should do radio. You're good.
1: Oh,
0: yeah.
1: I'm doing it right now.
0: Oh, yeah. It's true. Well, we'll talk about it afterwards. Do another radio. Thank you guys again for being here. I really appreciate it. We did have a voicemail from Liz's partner, Dave Fisher, who has a show Sundays noon, right?
1: 3 to 5.
0: 3 to 5. Yeah. Same thing. Noon, three to five.
1: This close.
0: It's very close.
1: Yeah.
0: And he does the Lonesome Dave Fisher Hour. One of the coolest people I've met in town.
1: Same.
0: But she didn't get to hear the voicemail, so we're going to go to it right now. You're listening to Go Back to California. Be proud that you're listening to Go Back to California. March in the streets saying, go back to California. Be proud of the show or whatever. Sorry.

0: You know what I'm proud of? I'm proud of the open-hearted and good works that my dear life partner has done for her good friends and my good friends in our lovely little community. Right on.
1: Once upon a time, there was a little black girl in the Brewster Projects of Detroit, Michigan. At 15, she was spotted by an Ebony Fashion Fair talent scout, and her modeling career took off.
2: You better work.

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0: is up, everybody? This is Alex or whatever. You're listening to Go Back to California. Most proud show on the face of the friggin' planet. Let's talk about the music we just heard, and then I'll talk to my friends over there. They're real, too. I know a lot of people think I talk to myself, I make up people on the show. I do that a lot. But yeah, these people are real. Say something.
1: I am real.
0: Okay. I know that sounds like my AI. I know it sounds like AI, especially in the Lockhart where all the data centers are happening. But it's not. That's a real person. That was Liz. And then you say something that sounds like a real person.
2: I am a real person.
0: God!
1: Okay. They're so tricky.
0: It's so tricky. Dude, they're so tricky. The thing about the pride of Caldwell County is they're so tricky. They're up to tricks. Let's talk about the music. People. Let's talk about the music while they think of their next massive caper. We started that set off with Supermodel, You Better Work by RuPaul. Classic. Then we had Go Down by Big Freedia. Some New Orleans bounce. I don't know what's funny about Go Down by Big Freedia.
1: I love them.
0: Maybe she just loves them so much. And then we had Keep It Going Louder by Major Lazer. And then Boy Crazy by The Flirts. Speaking of Boy Crazy, we got a lot of cool Pride events in town that Sandy and Liz are going to talk about. A lot of stuff that they're doing for Pride Week, which is really exciting. What's going on? What kind of stuff do we got planned for this week?
2: Okay, so we already mentioned the Winemaker Happy Hour and the Double Feature Classics.
0: When does it start? How about that?
2: It starts the 20th.
0: Okay.
2: Which is Saturday.
0: Okay, so we got those two things.
2: Yeah. And then on Sunday, there's a drag brunch at Thorn and Bread, and that is going to have some super cool queens and kings.
0: Oh, sweet. Really?
2: Yes. They're very awesome.
0: That's going to be
1: and imported.
0: Awesome.
2: Yeah.
0: They're imported?
1: Mm-hmm.
0: Man.
2: Yeah. And then there's a Daggerheart RPG charity game for you people who are gamers.
0: This is a new thing.
1: It is a new thing.
2: It is. Yeah. Yes.
1: Thank you to Calvin, by the way.
2: Yes.
1: Shout out.
0: Can you talk a little bit about it? Like, what is that?
1: Oh, it's a nerd thing.
0: Okay, cool.
1: So it's a role. RPG stands for role playing game.
0: You're killing it. You're killing
1: awesome.
0: It.
1: Awesome. And it's not the D&D thing. It's a different thing, but they're going to play. And then they raise money for Pride of Caldwell County by having the audience like bid on events occurring in the game.
0: Sick.
1: Yeah, that's what I know about it. And I have to work, so I'm very sad to miss it. So everyone needs to go and support because it's the nerdiest, fun, gay thing ever.
0: It's cool. Gays and nerds. Handshakes together. Mm-hmm.
2: Yeah, that's at the new place, Memento Magica.
0: Oh, yeah. I've heard about this place.
2: God, you got excited.
0: I know. I'm really excited for more nerd stuff. Good job explaining what that was, though.
2: Yeah, very good.
0: What else we got going on? So what day is that on?
2: That is Sunday? Also on Sunday,
0: okay.
2: From 6 to 9.
0: Packed in.
2: Yes. And then Monday, we have the Youth Social, which is a karaoke party over at the Gaslight Baker Theater on the main stage.
0: Cool.
2: So
0: karaoke on.
2: Everybody want to do that.
1: So that's awesome.
2: Under 21.
0: It's under 21? It's
2: yes.
0: All for the young people?
2: Yes.
0: That's awesome.
2: Then we have the Adult Social, which is over 20, or 21 and over.
0: I'm still going to just yell karaoke songs.
2: Old Pal on Tuesday the 23rd, 69. Then we have a very special event to us, which we love and are very excited about, is the Queer Q&A, and that is at the Emmanuel Episcopal Church.
0: Awesome.
2: And that is really cool.
1: And
2: that's on Wednesday, 6 to 8.
1: That's in the hall. It's not in the sanctuary.
2: The parish hall.
1: Yes.
0: Cool. So, yeah, we got more? Keep throwing at me.
2: There's a few, just a few more. Okay. And then we've got, what do we call it? The Pride on the Porch Backyard Live Music. That is at a residence here in town. We will disclose the address later.
0: Sweet.
2: But, we have the Guillotinas playing.
0: Whoa, cool name.
2: And then we have Friday the 26th, our dance party with DJ Ed West, which used to be DJ Boyd Orbison. So,
0: oh, cool.
2: So everybody knows who I'm talking about.
0: DJ Boyd Orbison. So yes. If you guys don't know about DJ Boyd Orbison.
2: He is the bomb.
0: He is the bomb. He's played at a lot of places in Lockhart, like the RIP Lockhart Arts and Craft. He played at Case Room.
2: Yeah.
0: Man, that's so cool you guys got. What does he go by now?
1: Ed West.
0: Yes. Cool.
1: So, and yeah, sorry, where's that going to be?
2: That's going to be at O'Donnell's.
1: At O'Donnell's?
2: From 8 to 11 on Friday.
0: I know some cool people there.
2: Yeah.
0: Sweet.
2: Then we have our Pride Walk, which everybody should show up for around downtown. Show up to cheer us on or walk with us. We're going to meet over by Plum Creek Records.
0: Sweet.
2: At 6:30 on Saturday, the 27th, followed by our queer night market, same day, same place over there, on the 27th as well, from 7 to 11.
0: Oh, insane. So, and that's probably it, right?
2: That is it, Alex, unless I can make something up.
0: We'll think of something. The gay pet parade. We're going to have a bunch of gay dogs
1: next year. Coming in 2027.
0: It's going to be awesome.
2: Doggy drag.
0: I'm really excited about this. It's going to be, we'll write that down. Yep. Patent it.
1: Note.
0: Send it to yourself in the mail, so that's why it's copyrighted.
3: I'm excited about the Daggerfall. Yeah.
0: This is Pearl!
1: Hey, Pearl!
0: Pearl's here. Is DJ Ina coming in?
3: DJ Ina Davis is, in fact, not going to be here.
0: Oh, so we can't play it. We can't play this one?
3: You can't play the soundboard bit.
0: Can I just do it for a second?
3: I mean, yeah, sure.
0: We'll say Pearl when it does it.
3: Yeah.
4: Hell yeah, DJ Ina Davis is here.
0: Perfect, okay, cool. We have a sound drop for every time I see Ina coming through the security monitor, and I have to play it. Thank you guys so much. And they can find out all this information on Instagram at Pride of Caldwell County, and they can find out more information at prideofcaldwellcounty.com.
2: Yes.
0: I'll also post the schedule events on gobacktocalifornia.show's Instagram.
2: Well, thank you very
1: Thanks,
2: much.
1: Thanks, bud.
0: Of course, dude.
2: All right, we love you.
0: I love you, too. Gay people rule, guys.
1: Please be gay.
0: Lockhart would suck without gay people. Everyone knows that. Yeah, that's all I got to say. We're going to have Sacred Anno coming up with guest DJ Pearl.
3: So actually tonight it's going to be Manse de Nocturne.
0: Manse de Nocturne.
3: Yeah, it's my floating classical show that's a fill-in.
0: Oh, cool. Sweet. I'm excited to hear it.
3: Yeah.
0: I love classic stuff. We got the classic song, We Got the Beat, covering by Poison Idea, coming up now and finishing the show. Thank you guys so much for listening. Thank you guys again. Sandy's taking a big sip of water, but I just want to say thank
2: outside
0: you so much. Outside of the station, outside of the studio, and it's all
3: fun.
0: It's
3: in the safe space.
0: Parle's here, so you don't.
3: It's in the safe space.
0: Gotta watch out. Thank you guys so much. If you want to know more about the show, you can always check us out on Instagram at gobacktocalifornia.show. I'm going to leave you with We Got the Beat by Poison Idea here on Go Back to California. Tonight.

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1: 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This will be Manston Nocturne, hosted by Parle, sitting in for DJ Yina Davis. A evening of exploration of classical songs, written mostly by dead people and some performed by live people. Start out with Toccata and Fugue in D.

the stamina and ferocity to maintain nearly 9 minutes of playing an organ with hands and feet. Quite amazing. Let's see. Up next, something maybe lighter?

0: Piano Concerto 21, Andante. It's by the London Philharmonic Orchestra. Let's see, what do we have next?
1: Ah, yes. Classic.
0: Might recognize this one from the Nutcracker.

0: London Philharmonic with Dance of the Flowers from the Nutcracker Suite. We'll go to some underwriting, and hopefully you'll be back for some more songs that maybe made some forefathers say, "Damnation, progeny, where did thou unearth this?"
1: Programming on KLKT is made possible by...
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0: And we're back.
1: So let's see. Another performance by one Mr. Collins, I think. Gymnophidae.

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Let's see. Let's look for something a little more contemporary. Classical piece nonetheless, but still a grand old time. 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

Music for the Royal Fireworks by the London Philharmonic. Let's see, I have two performed by a gentleman named David Perry. Let's see, we're either gonna get the Adagio in G, or nah, I wanna play this one. The Turkish Dances.

And a correction here. This is the Hungarian dances. The Turkish dances are a piano piece. Right now, I am looking for a George Delarune track for you. Here we are. From the soundtrack of The Fantastic Mr. Fox.

0: ubicados al West de la calle San Antonio, número 2111. 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
1: And welcome back. And we have someone who has made it in.
2: Yep, yep. Wait, is this me?
1: Maybe. Turn them all on.
2: Hold on. No, don't do that. That'll be echoing.
1: Sounds like you're here.
2: I just... Yeah. Okay, there. Headset just wasn't turned up. Now I can hear myself.
1: Well...
2: Hey, gang.
1: Yeah, we understand you were quite behind after your return home from Spain.
2: Yes.
1: So you had plenty of work to do at the office today and didn't have time to select music.
2: Yeah, I didn't know if I was going to be able to have time to pick anything, so...
1: Well,
2: Parle so graciously stepped in for me.
1: All right. Up next, we've got Adagio in G, also performed by David Perry. Enjoy.

0: Lovely. Back in the studio with Parle and DJ Yina Davis.
1: Rar. With a W.
0: Let's see. Have about 10 minutes left. Let's see. What shall we play? No, not the Melancholies. Not the Hunter.
1: Why not play the Hunter again?
0: Yeah, just play that over and over again. Forever. No.
1: Wait, you already did that one.
0: Definitely
1: too.
0: Not that one. Only brought one jump drive, so it's a fight. It's a fight for sure.
1: Fight. You keep playing one too far.
0: This is a terrible interface for me right now.
1: Yeah. Especially with how these are titled, it's a little difficult.
0: Whatever. 4 minutes left. Maybe you will get the Melancholies. Another one by George Delarue. Or his? Not sure. He has done quite a few movie pieces.
1: George.
0: Composer for Hollywood.

0: And we're back here in KLKT. This will be the final song for the Manston Nocturne special stand-in show for Sacred Nano. I'm looking for the Turkish dance.
1: Turkish march.
0: Turkish march, excuse
1: Duhin
0: me.
1: Kempf.
0: Mm,
1: yes. Piano Sonata number 11.
0: I'm never going to find it. It's just going to be a nightmare. What's the track time, actually?
1: The track time?
0: That will tell me exactly which one of these
1: is. The track
0: time is
1: 3:25.
0: Okay, so it's none of those.
1: You have time to play it, if only you are to find it.
0: If only I could find it. All right, there we go. No, that's the Hunter again. That's also exactly that one. I'm going to do this 3:24 and just hope.
1: Hope for the best.
0: Sounds familiar to me. Like, no, this is it? I feel like crazy.
1: This is it.
0: It might just be this piano song. This will be it, everybody.

0: 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And who on earth would consider that a march? Why? Why was it named such?
1: Not me. I'm not sure.
0: March for cats.
1: Meow.
0: Good night, everyone.

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1: Stroke it like that, y'all. Come on.
0: And ran full speed ahead into each other. Got up and they was boom, fighting. I was like, well, damn. Yeah, I can get into this. This how you do it? Pow! Pip! You know? 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

0: Hey, y'all, this is Post Malone. Back in 86, Stevie Ray Vaughan inspired Texans to take pride in ending roadside litter. That spirit lives on. Let's keep it going and do our part to keep Texas looking its best. I'm proud to take part in keeping Texas roads free from trash, because Don't Mess With Texas stands for one thing: keeping our state litter free. Let's keep it up.
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30 days, maybe 34, since I left my house, tossed and grown out. The fires burn below, the pistons creak and groan. Under my feet the tension grows, built up like the leaves around my door. They can say it better than I can. After months of neglect, well, I can start over again if I would just let it. This is how we live when we live somewhere, with quiet nights inside, making plans to make a life, to keep it all safe inside and outside. Dear anyone, do you know what that's like, remembering all of it? Our building pieces stacked on top, hanging over each other and packed in. 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
2: Is she really going out with him?
3: Well, there she is. Let's ask her.
2: Betty, is that Jimmy's ring you're wearing?
3: Gee, it must be great riding with him.
2: Is he picking you up after school today? By the way, where'd you meet him?

I was happy as a lark, but now I go for walks, to the movies, maybe to the park. I have a seat on the same old bench to watch the children play. You know, tomorrow is their future, but for me, just another day. They all gather around me. They seem to know my name. We laugh, tell a few jokes, but it still doesn't ease my pain. I know I can't hide from a memory, though day after day I've tried. I keep saying, she'll be back.

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3: This is Texas Ag Today, the number one source for the latest news in Texas agriculture. The largest and most experienced farm news team in the Lone Star State covers it all. From the piney woods of East Texas to the rocky ranges of the Trans-Pecos, and from the Panhandle down to the Rio Grande Valley. 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
4: There is a growing interest in animal fats, and that's going to be among the topics for the major meat conference coming up in Amarillo next week. I'm James Hunt, and we'll talk about that on Texas Ag Today.
5: U.S. pork exports continue their strong upward movement in April as Mexico and other key Latin American markets continue to perform remarkably well. I'm Tom Nicoletti, and I'll have more from the U.S. Meat Export Federation on Texas Ag Today.
6: U.S. lawmakers hear about the benefits of USMCA, and the president has once again threatened to leave the Trilateral Trade Agreement. I'm Jessica Domel, and that story is coming up on Texas Ag Today.
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7: Hello, Texas. Why don't you jump on in with me and buckle up? We're going to take a ride around the Lone Star State as we cover the most important industry in this greatest state in the nation, Texas agriculture. Be sure to hold on tight because it all starts right now. Thursday's crop production and supply and demand report called for one of the smallest wheat crops in six decades.
8: The decline in production, if realized, this is going to be some of the lowest production since 1965, our lowest production since that period.
7: That's fellow Texan, now USDA chief economist Justin Benavidez.
8: Low overall production, we're at 1.03 billion bushels, which again, if realized, is the lowest since 1965. And that's also on very low winter wheat, hard red winter wheat production, which would be the lowest since, I believe, 1957. So all of that leading to some stronger price in the upcoming marketing year, but with the added challenge of the weather as it stands. So definitely a story of drought throughout these spring months, sort of pressuring downward on total wheat production in most of the producing states.
7: Winter wheat production across the major southern plain states of Texas, Oklahoma, and Kansas is now forecast at just a tad over 1 billion bushels. That's a 2% drop from last month's forecast and a 27% drop from 2025. Texas rice farmers are once again being encouraged to scout their fields for the rice deficit.
6: Sam Rustum, Texas A&M rice specialist, said very low numbers of adult rice deficits were found in one field each in Wharton and Victoria counties. According to USA Rice, he said the invasive piercing sucking insect was first found in Texas last year on June 6th, so it has shown up on essentially the same date as last year. He said finding it does not mean it will be as destructive this year, but it does necessitate that farmers be diligent in scouting for it. The virus disease Rice Hoja Blanca was confirmed in Jefferson County on June 5th. For the Texas Farm Bureau Radio Network, I'm Jessica Domel.
7: Wheat harvest continues to move forward in Texas. The latest Texas Crop Progress Report shows we're 35% complete with the Texas wheat harvest. Producers in central Texas had a fairly decent harvest, but as you move west and north into the Panhandle, conditions just get worse and worse. Brandon Meyer is a wheat grower in Lipscomb County. That's in the northeast Panhandle.
9: Not much wheat out there to cut, and yes, we were in full swing. A lot of our wheat we had to destroy this year. I think like many other producers had to do also, and just because it just didn't grow. And I have places I can tell you up on the state line that I cannot tell you the last time we've had a measurable rainfall up there. That's just how long it's been. And me personally, I had to destroy 500 acres and get it sprayed.
7: That's wheat producer Brandon Meyer in Lipscomb County. That's in the northeast Texas Panhandle. There is growing interest in animal fats. James Hunt tells us that will be a topic of a conference next week.
4: By serving as the host for this year's reciprocal meat conference, West Texas A&M University was given greater input in selecting topics for the event. As one example, WT meat scientist Trent Swartz will moderate a panel discussion on value-added products that can come from a beef carcass, most notably fat. Dr. Swartz says there's a growing interest in animal fats in general.
10: The current movement in increase in animal fat production and usage is with the current administration pushing for less seed oil consumption and more animal fat consumption. Now, one of the things that we're seeing is animal fats trying to be used more as a cooking method, so use of lard or tallow for cooking. Some of you probably remember when McDonald's used to fry their French fries in beef tallow. There are a lot of companies looking back at that model to see feasibility. We produce a very good animal, a very high quality beef animal, but we do have excess fat that we need to find a home for. And in the case of not using it for biodiesel, one of the great ways we can use fat is for cooking, for tallow production. And so this talk will center around that, and I think you'll start to see more availability within the restaurant setting and food service for people wanting to cook with animal fat.
4: Once again, that was Dr. Trent Swartz with West Texas A&M. The Reciprocal Meat Conference is coming up June 21st through 24th with activities in both Amarillo and Canyon. You can find out more by searching online with the words Reciprocal Meat Conference 2026. I'm James Hunt on the Texas Farm Bureau Radio Network.
7: U.S. pork exports were strong in April. Tom Nicoletti has the story.
5: Exports of U.S. pork maintained strong momentum in April, led by broad-based growth in Asian and Western Hemisphere markets. That, according to data released by the U.S. Department of Agriculture and compiled by the U.S. Meat Export Federation. Pork exports totaled 257,212 metric tons in April. That's 8%, nearly 20,000 metric tons, above last year, while value increased 6% to $718 million. Export value per head slaughtered equated to $66.83 in April, up 7% from a year ago. April's strong performance reflected growth in Mexico, Japan, Dominican Republic, Central America, and Philippines. For China and Canada, exports were significantly higher than the low volumes posted a year ago. USMEF President and CEO Dan Hallstrom said, quote, "Mexico and other key Latin American markets continue to perform remarkably well for U.S. pork as new product development and consumer education efforts are paying major dividends. Combine this with a rebound in Japan and Taiwan, growth in the Philippines and steady demand in Korea, and 2026 is shaping up to be a tremendous year for U.S. pork." The USMEF president and CEO cautioned, however, that the April data does not capture the impact of restrictions on some pork variety meat items imposed in early May by Mexico and Colombia following findings of pseudorabies virus antibodies in five boars in quarantine at a small operation in Iowa. But pork muscle cut exports have not been impacted. I'm Tom Nicoletti for the Texas Farm Bureau Radio Network.
7: U.S. lawmakers discuss the benefits of the U.S.-Mexico-Canada trade agreement. Jessica Domo reports.
6: This week, officials from the United States and Mexico are expected to meet in Washington, D.C. to continue discussing the renewal of the U.S.-Mexico-Canada Agreement, or USMCA. USMCA was the topic of a congressional hearing last week. The same day, U.S. President Donald Trump told reporters he might not renew the trilateral trade deal with Canada and Mexico. At the House Ag Committee hearing on USMCA, Committee Chairman Glenn G.T. Thompson of Pennsylvania said the NAFTA replacement created a more reciprocal, balanced free trade agreement between the three countries.
11: USMCA maintains tariffs-free treatment for certain agricultural products while expanding market access for a range of U.S.-grown commodities. This has proven to be extremely beneficial not only to our U.S. farmers, ranchers, foresters, and agribusinesses, but also to U.S. consumers and the economy as a whole. Economic models show that in 2024 alone, agricultural and seafood exports to Canada and Mexico generated $149 billion in total economic contributions to the U.S. economy, supporting nearly 500,000 American jobs and generating $36 billion in wages. wages.
6: Ranking Member Angie Craig of Minnesota said USMCA may not be perfect, and there are improvements that can be made, but it's still an important trade agreement.
12: It's still vital for American farmers, ranchers, foresters, and businesses. In our continued pursuit to feed, clothe, and fuel the world, Mexico and Canada remain our top agriculture trade partners.
6: We'll have more from that hearing on USMCA and details from trade talks as they become available. For the Texas Farm Bureau Radio Network, I'm Jessica Domel.
7: Coming up next...
13: This is Jim Hearn in San Antonio. The screwworm cases in the state are on the increase. The Edwards Aquifer continues to rise, and another short crop for Texas Hill Country peach growers. We'll have those stories and more in today's report.
7: And there's a lot of dewormer resistance in equine parasites.
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14: What's that on the horizon?
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7: Screwworm cases are rising in South Texas. Jim Hearn has this update from San Antonio.
13: The number of screwworm cases in Texas are rising. We had a first case in a new calf born near La Pryor. We've had other finds in Zavala County, LaSalle, and now in Gillespie County, and also in New Mexico near the Texas border, and probably more to come. The New World screwworm lays eggs in open wounds, and if left unattended, it can kill an animal in just a matter of days. The USDA has set a 12-mile quarantine around these sites, and sterile flies are being released in the area, hopefully to mate with wild female flies. And of course, the offspring then will be sterile. Canada is now restricting U.S. beef imports after our latest finds, and it's a race against time, really, to find a situation under control. Recent rains in the Texas Hill Country have provided growers with a little bit of added elevation in the Edwards Aquifer. We're now 20 feet below the historical conservation level, and that's a big improvement over 2 months ago. The growers still remind everyone, though, the drought is still lingering on across a good bit of the South Texas area. The peach harvest in the Texas Hill Country has started, and it's going to be a short season. Temperatures in February and March averaged 10 to 15 degrees above normal, telling peach trees that spring was here and time to get busy. Now, the freezing weather that followed in late March and April froze many of the young buds, so many trees in the hill country have few to no fruit at all this season. Enjoy those peaches, because although they're going to be fewer in number, the quality and the taste is excellent. This is Jim Hearn in San Antonio.
7: There's a lot of dewormer resistance in equine parasites. Veterinarian Dr. Bob Judd has more.
20: Dr. Martin Nielsen is a professor of equine science in Denmark, and he indicated in the Horse publication that there is no such thing as a good all-around dewormer that treats all of the parasites present. We do still have some dewormers that kill some of the parasites, but you have to figure out which parasites your horses have, what is their resistance profile, and then select the best dewormer. If you don't know the parasites you need to kill and their resistance, you don't know which products to use. There are multiple intestinal parasites in horses, including small strongyles, which are the most common parasite to cause clinical signs in horses. The larval stage of the parasites can encyst in the intestinal wall and cause intestinal damage when they emerge from the intestinal wall. There are only a couple of dewormers labeled to kill these encysted larvae, and these parasites have a high degree of resistance to many dewormers, which is increasing. Roundworms are common in foals and can lead to impactions with large numbers of parasites. Heavy burdens of tapeworms can lead to colic, although this is not common. Large strongyles were very common 60 years ago, but with the introduction of ivermectin to the market about 45 years ago, these parasites are not common. Pinworms can cause an issue and discomfort around the horse's tail with itching and the tail rubbing. Botts are a common parasite in which the bot flies lay these little yellow and off-white eggs on your horse's legs. The horse licks the eggs and the larvae can cause oral discomfort and attach to the horse's stomach lining. I'm Dr. Bob Judd on the Texas Farm Bureau Radio Network.
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24: Howdy, neighbors. I'm Larry Marble with the Livestock Auction Market Report on Texas Ag Today. We're on the line with Madison Bexley. Maddie, how are you?
25: I'm really good. How are you?
24: I'm really good. How was the sale Thursday in Lockhart?
25: We had a great day. We ended up with 1242, 146 cows and 17 bulls, 201 sellers and 94 buyers.
24: Walk the pens with me, Maddie.
25: On the sucker cows, we got along pretty good this week. The veteran of the pairs brought from 4 to 45.50. The mediocre middle-aged pairs brought from 32.50 to 39.50. The longhorn and the planter end of the pairs brought from 19.50 to 3,000. The good bred cows brought from 28.50 to 33.50. The mediocre Malaysian shortbred cows brought from 2,300 to 2,800. A longhorn and the planter of the cows brought from 19 to 25.50. Packer cows and bulls went a bit about steady with a week ago. The good high yielding cows brought from $1.71 to $1.86. The medium yielding cows brought from $1.60 to $1.70. The low yielding and thin cows brought from $1.20 to $1.59. We didn't have any real high yielding packer bulls this week, but the low, medium, and lightweight bulls brought from $1.72 to $2.10. Calves and yearlings sold mostly steady with a week ago on a real active market. We had a lot of sets of really good worked ranch calves this week, and man, that always makes our job easier. So all in all, it's a great week.
24: Good. Well, tell everybody how to get in on another great week there in Lockhart.
25: Yeah, on Thursday this week, we'll have 55 good young Brangus and Brangus Baldy cows. They'll be 3 to 5 year old type cows. 25 of them will be pairs, and there'll be a few three and ones, and then around 30 bred cows. So I'll get some pictures and videos posted of them this week, but you can always check us out on Facebook, or you can call the barn at 512 398-3476. 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
24: I appreciate it, Maddie. Thank you.
25: Thank you.
24: Bye-bye.
25: Bye-bye.
24: Neighbor, thanks for joining me. I'm Larry Marble. This is the Texas Farm Bureau Radio Network. Walk in the pens. We'll see you tomorrow. Good day.
0: Cattle futures ended the day higher to kick off the trading week on Monday. August live cattle up 207, closing at 243.25. The October up $3, 236.80. Strength in feeder cattle futures on Monday. We close with August feeder cattle up 412 to finish at 361.55. September contract up 497, closing at 359.52. Cash fed cattle market last week, we saw prices as high as 256 live, 405 to 406 dressed. That's steady to a buck lower compared to the previous week. Looks like we moved about 50,000 head last week in the negotiated cash cattle market. Boxed beef prices higher, choice up 245, 394.38. Select was up 265, 375.37. In the grain markets, corn finished slightly higher. July corn up 2 3/4, 415.5. September corn up 2 at 422.75. December corn up 1.5, 441.75. The wheat complex was higher. Both hard and soft wheat finished higher, with July Kansas City wheat up 5.5, 640 a bushel. July Chicago wheat up 5.25, 589.75. Cotton closed slightly higher in a mostly quiet trade. Looks like traders are trying to figure out what this U.S.-Iran peace deal is going to mean for the cotton market. We finish with July cotton up 49 points, 73.43. New crop December cotton up 39 points, 76.81 cents. In the energy markets, July natural gas up 2 cents at 314. July West Texas crude down 393, 80.95 a barrel. The financial markets higher, with the Dow up 468 points, 51,671. The NASDAQ up 795 at 26,683. The S&P up 122 points, 7,554. Now with a closer look at the energy and financial markets, here's economist Tim Snyder with Matador Economics in Dallas.
1: To start the week, markets have some very large drivers in play that will almost certainly determine market direction one way or the other. On the top of the list is geopolitics today. Markets remain laser-focused on whether the proposed ceasefire agreement with Iran actually makes it across the finish line or unravels before signatures are on paper later this week. In many ways, everything boils down to one question. Can all parties make it to Friday without someone breaking what has been so far an uneasy promise of restraint? Adding another layer to the geopolitical equation, President Trump arrives in France today for the 52nd G7 summit meeting, bringing together leaders from France, Canada, Germany, Italy, Japan, United Kingdom, and the United States. The timing of this meeting could not be more important. The global economic aftershocks from the Iran conflict, from energy markets to trade and inflation, will certainly be in front and center as world leaders attempt to coordinate economic responses. Then, beginning tomorrow, it's officially Fed Week as the Federal Reserve opens its June FOMC policy meeting. This will be the first meeting led by new Fed Chairman Kevin Warsh, while former Chairman Jerome Powell remains on the Board of Governors. Before the conflict with Iran, Warsh had been vocal about supporting lower interest rates, but today, markets are assigning almost no chance of a rate move this month. Policymakers continue weighing inflation risks tied to wartime disruption. Investors will also be watching closely for the May retail sales report, along with a flood of housing data, including builder confidence, housing starts, building permits, and pending home sales. Important signals on the health of the U.S. consumer. And despite all the uncertainty, markets are showing measured optimism. Friday's Russell 2000 index posted a record close, signaling investors are beginning to price in a broad recovery should a ceasefire hold. Today, equities are higher, while commodities, especially energy futures, are moving sharply lower on hopes tensions may ease. For now, markets remain hopeful but careful as the countdown to a potential ceasefire continues. For the Texas Farm Bureau Radio Network, I'm economist Tim Snyder.
0: That wraps up our look at the markets, and that wraps up this episode of Texas Ag Today. I'm Kerry Martin. Hope to see you back here next time as we cover the most important industry in this greatest state in the U.S. of A, Texas agriculture.
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0: I wish I could sing like that. It's not everything, singing, you know. The only important thing these days is rhythm and melody. Rhythm.

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0: Hey, y'all, this is Post Malone. Back in 86, Stevie Ray Vaughan inspired Texans to take pride in ending roadside litter. That spirit lives on. Let's keep it going and do our part to keep Texas looking its best. I'm proud to take part in keeping Texas roads free from trash, because Don't Mess With Texas stands for one thing: keeping our state litter free. Let's keep it up.
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0: Taco Bell, where you at?
1: 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I'm at the Pizza Hut. I'm at the Taco Bell.
0: Really?
1: I don't see you. I'm at the combination Pizza Hut and Taco Bell.
0: Dog, Jamaica I'm
1: Avenue.
0: Right here at the Pizza Hut.
1: Jamaica Avenue.
0: Jamaica Avenue.
1: Jamaica Avenue.
0: The combination Pizza Hut and Taco Bell on Jamaica Avenue.
1: Jamaica Avenue.
0: Jamaica Avenue. That's where I'm at. Where you at?
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I said, I've done.

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0: she was with me just last night.
1: What time?
0: 8 p.m.
1: Well, I saw her at 9.
0: I saw her at 9:45.
1: I don't think so.
0: Good luck to you.
1: Good luck to you.
0: I hope she don't hurt you.
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0: The Aides sight the movie Dirty Harry.
1: Aides, but watch ya man. Wednesday gone, I man forward up a carib. And I man sight one eye. Sure, that one a rainy can Dirty Harry, me I tell you. You know, this one call. Ah! The screaming targets is out there, you know.

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0: 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Each Tuesday at 6 o'clock, I sit down with a different member of our community for a radio interview that explores life in Lockhart through conversations with the people who live and work here. I help to share some stories of long-term residents, community volunteers, business owners, and city employees that make Lockhart the special place we all love. This week, I'm so pleased to be talking with Animal Control Officer Mary Karish.
1: Molly,
0: did I say Mary?
1: That's okay.
0: I apologize.
1: No problem.
0: Thank you so much for being here with us today.
1: Thank you for having me.
0: All right. We're going to get started really quick with a little calendar of events. If you don't know, this evening there is a city council meeting at 7:30. If you're following along about data centers, this meeting is going to consider some performance standards, and we'll see what the city council does. Wednesday, there's cake by the slice over at the cake room. I'm not sure what time that is. I didn't write that down. You could go over to their website and see. Thursday, there is a course on heirs property rights held over at the Luling Foundation from 10 to 1 p.m. And this might be a really informative seminar for a lot of folks that might find themselves in situations when a loved one passes on without a will. And as time goes on, the legal situation can become increasingly tangled. So that might be something worth your time. Also Thursday at 6 p.m., there is a short data center documentary and a discussion group at the Dr. Eugene Clark Library. Also this Thursday is KLKT's new DJ orientation. And if you've ever thought about having a show on the radio, come by the station at 7 o'clock and find it out. This Friday, June 19th, Courthouse Nights, 7 to 10. This Saturday, also the Farmers Market, and they're operating now from 9 to 2 p.m., so you've got plenty of time to get out there. Also, Saturday at 11 o'clock is the Sandlot baseball game between the Meat City Smoke and the Ramblers over at the Wishing Well Field. And next Monday, something really interesting that I want to try is the Lockhart Social Cycling from 7 to 8 o'clock p.m. And I think the meetup is at Nueces Park. All right. Again, thanks, Molly, for being here.
1: You're very welcome. Thank you for having me.
0: All right. So tonight we're going to talk about a lot of topics. One is the animal shelter renovation and the need to foster animals while this work is being completed. So let's start off and talk a little bit about that.
1: Great. We are putting out an even more enthusiastic plea for dog fosters during our construction period. We are renovating part of the shelter. The kennel building is getting an addition where we're not going to be adding more kennels to house more animals. They're just adding an isolation area for sick animals and then an area for dogs that are just arriving at the shelter, an intake area. They'll also be upgrading some of the kennels in our current building and resealing the entire thing and resealing and putting epoxy flooring in the kennel building. We're really excited about the isolation area and the intake area specifically. Before that, we did not have any way to truly keep sick dogs away from the other dogs, so we were just basically hoping and praying and putting shower curtains on kennels to do the best we could. So this will be a very significant upgrade and help tremendously with limiting the spread of disease.
0: Yeah, we were chatting a little bit before the show, and you mentioned just the resealing and some of the neat properties of that.
1: Yeah, so something like concrete or something that is rusted, which we do have several kennels in the kennel building that are rusted, those are not sanitizable surfaces. So even with the best cleaning products, we're never going to truly get that clean. So this resealing process, we're doing a really good one now. It's going all over the floor, 5 feet up the walls for dogs that jump. And then we'll do a reseal every year, and that will keep us a little bit safer, a little bit cleaner for the pups and dogs.
0: Nice.
1: Yeah.
0: Okay. As I was doing some research for the show, I found an interesting tidbit and wanted to share that. Do you know when the first animal shelter was formed?
1: I do not.
0: Well, it was back on April 14th, 1869, and it was called the Women's Animal Shelter. And I found out that 30 determined women, they were led by a woman named Caroline Earle White. They formed the Shelter for Prevention of Cruelty to Animals, and they raised significant funds for the Pennsylvania SPCA.
1: That's incredible. I love that.
0: It's really incredible. And there's old pictures of the first one that they formed, and just really kind of a neat story. And I kind of read on, and I unfortunately saw that because they were women, still couldn't vote.
1: They lost the funding.
0: No, even though they were huge fundraisers for the SPCA, they were denied seats on the board. What do you think they did?
1: Created their own board.
0: They took their fundraising away and they formed their own board.
1: Yes.
0: That's what they did. So
1: well done, ladies.
0: That was something really fun that I saw that I just thought it was pretty neat to say.
1: That's super cool.
0: We're talking about fostering these animals. What's the process for doing that?
1: Yeah, so fostering is a pretty simple process. We do have a foster application form just to make sure that any animals you have in your home already are vaccinated, that you are, if you're having a dog come into your home, we like to do a meet and greet with the dog that you'll be taking home with you. And it's pretty simple. If you're a renter, we do call and verify with your landlord that they're okay with that. And then after that, once you're approved, we set you up with any supplies that you might need. So you're not responsible for food. We'll set you up with a crate if you need it, pee pads, toys, whatever we can do to make the process easier. You are welcome to buy your own food, of course, but we want to make it as painless as possible. Under normal circumstances, we love short-term fostering. Even 24 hours or a weekend out of the shelter is an incredibly helpful thing, both for us and, of course, for the dog. For us, it helps us get notes on what the dog is actually like in a home, because everybody's stressed out in a kennel.
0: Right.
1: Nobody's going to be exactly like that in a home. So getting notes from the fosters on how the dog acts, what the dog likes, how cuddly the dog is, stuff like that. If it likes to play fetch, we don't always have time to find out if our dogs like to play fetch at the shelter, which is really sad. But yeah, so it's helpful for us and then getting them placed, and it's also really helpful. I know a lot of people are like, oh, well, won't they be sad when they go back to the shelter? No. I mean, of course, we would love to keep them out of the shelter continuously, but you can see the difference in a dog that's been out of the shelter even for 24 hours or for a weekend. It's like a nervous system reset, and it's wonderful to see, and I just want to assure everyone that if you only have a weekend, you know, if you work 60 hours a week and you just can't do it, but you really want to help out, a weekend is incredibly helpful. That said, right now during the construction, we are looking for longer-term fosters. At least 2 weeks is what we would ask you to commit to. The construction, I think they're shooting for a week that we have to be completely out of the building. It was delayed a week, though, because of this weather. And, you know, it's construction, so always, right, always give a little right on either side. But, yeah, we would love to get as many dogs as possible out of the shelter for this. Right now they are staying outside day and night. Normally they're in a very comfy kennel building that is climate-controlled. And with the rain and everything, we would love to get them into a nice dry home.
0: Yeah, you know, I think a lot of people drive by sometimes and see the dogs outside and assume that that's where they're at, but that's not true.
1: Yeah, no, this is very, very unusual for us. Normally the dogs, in the wintertime, we try to take them in around 3 p.m. to have their dinner and, like, calm down. During the summer, we generally take them in by 2 because then it starts to get too hot for them. But right now, obviously, that's not possible. So every dog has a doghouse in their kennel, and almost every dog has a pool, which is great. unless you're a dog that eats a pool. Those dogs don't get a pool right now. And you would be surprised how quickly that can get done. But yeah, it's really unusual. And honestly, it's a little bit heartbreaking to know that these dogs used to have like a comfy, cozy place to sleep. And now we're like, have fun outside for 2 whole weeks. It's hot out there.
0: And wet and humid.
1: Yes.
0: It's tough right now.
1: It is tough right now. Luckily, they do all receive heartworm prevention, which in damp conditions is really a must because mosquitoes are everywhere. But yeah, it's not ideal, that's for sure.
0: So someone sitting at home right now that says, yeah, I think I can commit to a weekend, or I commit, can they just call and set up an appointment? What happens?
1: You can absolutely call and set up an appointment. Our hours are Tuesday through Friday, 11 a.m. to 6 p.m., and Saturdays, 12 to 4 p.m. Every once in a while, we'll close due to a staffing shortage, or we close for surgicals. We can talk about that later. But yeah, you can definitely call. If you go to the city website and go to the animal services page, there is a place that says downloads, and you can get both a foster application on that page and an adoption application. So you can walk in the door with it. You don't even need to make an appointment. If you've got that form in hand and you just want to drop it by and say, hey, or email it in and say, hey, we had somebody, was it yesterday or the day before? We were technically closed, but she had called ahead and said, I would love to foster one or two dogs. And we're like, we will see you at the gate. Absolutely. Do not care that we are closed. So it was a new foster. You know, she just made it really known, like, I'm ready. I would love to be there as soon as possible. I know you're closed Sunday and Monday, but I can come on Sunday. And we said, please do. So, yeah.
0: What if I decided I loved that dog and I needed to adopt it?
1: Well, we love that too. Every once in a while, we will have a dog that has a hard tag. A hard tag is what we call it when they have been chosen by a specific rescue. We can talk about that more too. But we transport a lot of our dogs to northern states, the Northeast, and most recently, Colorado. And one of those is a foster-based rescue, and so they line up a place for the dogs before they even get on that van to transport. So if that dog is a hard tag, you will have to find another one. But normally, if you fall in love with a foster dog, that's just a foster fail, and we love to see it.
0: I'm a foster fail 2 times over.
1: Same.
0: So we had also talked a little bit about some memorable animals or something different that you may have had come in to the shelter.
1: We compiled quite a list, and it's pretty long, so I'm going to go pretty quickly, and you just stop me if you have any questions. Baby goat, scorpion.
0: Someone brought a scorpion?
1: I picked up a scorpion, not the native scorpion, a pet. I believe it's a black scorpion. It's about 3 inches long, shiny black.
0: Oh.
1: It was a pet. It was part of a case where the owner couldn't take care of the animals anymore, so we went and took them all and then got placement for them, even though they were unlikely.
0: How long does a scorpion like that live?
1: I have no idea. We kept it alive long enough to find it a home. It was a big learning experience because they also had a ball python, a gecko, and we don't deal with that on a daily basis, obviously. So we had to scramble by supplies.
0: So you took all the animals and just made
1: into the shelter. Yeah, we had a little zoo in the break room for a while, and then luckily we have some exotic animal lovers in our circle, and so employees honestly adopted some of those, and then some of our partner organizations were like, yes, I'll take that scorpion. So scorpion, okay. Ball python, tarantulas, armadillo, pot-bellied pigs, bats, geese, diamondback rattlesnake, gecko, bearded dragon, fawns, seagull. That was a
0: seagull.
1: A seagull got lost. and came to our shelter. A Quaker parrot, which I didn't bring that in, and I don't even know what it is. A 109-pound tortoise.
0: Wow.
1: Some fish I cannot remember the name of, but they were fancy.
0: So I wouldn't think that you would bring a fish to the animal
1: shelter. It was part of that same case where it was like, this person has a lot of exotic pets, and we are just going to step up and help the family get them into new homes and rearrange our break room into a little aquarium.
0: Well, that's super cool that y'all
1: did
0: that.
1: It was really cool, yeah. And it's fun when stuff like that happens to really come together, learn new things. It's always a lot of extra work, you know, a lot of overtime. But in that specific case also, it was one of the most rewarding calls that I've been on because the family was just so heartbroken and also so thankful that it was really easy to work with them, even though, you know, it was a terrible time. It was just, I really felt like I had made an impact in the community, which I do most of the time, but this one was like very to the heart.
0: That's really cool that, because the alternative was, you know what?
1: Yeah, the alternative was they would just die in that house, basically.
0: Right.
1: Yeah. Yeah. So we got them all homes, though.
0: Wow. What else you got on that list?
1: Guinea pigs, rabbits. Two rabbits just came in the other day and immediately left for foster. Lots of baby opossums, lots of baby raccoons, some foxes, some skunks, and baby squirrels. That's pretty much it.
0: Now, I've heard that squirrels are very difficult to have as a pet.
1: Well, it is illegal to have as a pet, so don't do that.
0: I did not know.
1: I'm pretty sure that falls under like a wildlife, and you have to be a licensed rehabber to have that wildlife pet. But yes, I would think so. When I was a child in a different state, I had a close friend who had an opossum as a pet, and they also had a squirrel as a pet, and the squirrel definitely did more damage.
0: I've heard
1: a lot of chewing.
0: Wow. So nowadays, when you get something exotic in, would you still do the same, or do you have partner agencies who'd be like, hey, come get this zebra from me?
1: Yeah, so, well, zebra I think would count as livestock, so we would turn that over to county immediately. Except if it was a baby goat, because that was cute, and
0: okay.
1: We kept it for
0: okay.
1: a minute. But yeah, so if it's anything wildlife, that usually goes to Austin Wildlife Rescue. And hopefully same day. If we can get somebody to transport, that's another thing that you could volunteer for, transporting animals from our location to a rescue. Usually it's either Elgin, San Antonio. That's about as far as you'd have to drive, but it's really helpful because we can't spare the staff to take this animal, but this animal is not going to thrive in our facility. We don't have the resources or the proper food, that kind of thing. So we always need transport volunteers. But yeah, so wildlife always leaves. We don't, you know, we cannot rewild an animal in an animal shelter. We could domesticate a raccoon, but like that is not our business, and you should not be no one should be doing that. Do not domesticate. But yeah, and then things like pigs. I know we've worked with a pig rescue before, a tortoise rescue, rabbit rescues. So yeah, there are like niche, and then there are certain breed rescues, like Doberman rescues are, we often, if we get something that looks very much like a Dobie, we immediately go to them because it's like, we can move this dog quickly. Yeah.
0: Okay, interesting stories. We're going to take a quick break and do a little underwriting, and we'll be back in just a second.
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0: Okay, we're back. And we were talking a little bit about some crazy animals that you've had in the shelter. Let's kind of stay with this genre. I know that you had talked about some interesting staff stories of things that have come in.
1: So we have some interesting calls that have come in, and then we have what we think is the funniest shelter story. And I'll save that one for last. Our animal control calls of note: full-grown buzzard in the boiler room of Pride High School. That was a lot to get out.
0: Oh.
1: A skunk stuck in the bowl of the skate park. That took me about 3 hours.
0: How was it stuck?
1: It couldn't climb up the sides because it's like an old swimming pool shape with, you know.
0: So did you get sprayed?
1: No, I didn't. Remarkably.
0: How did you do that?
1: So I took 2 or 3 of our humane traps and I think a broom, my catch pole, and a lot of sweat climbing in and out of the bowl, and just tried to herd it toward one of the traps. I think I had sardines in the trap because that is the most popular that I've found. But it went where it wanted to, and it did not have much desire to go into my trap. So it took about 3 hours, and finally we all gave up. And then I went back to it, and we did it.
0: And so then you sent an intern probably to go retrieve the...
1: No, I had it... remarkably, this thing did not spray me. Maybe I was just tired. I had the traps all covered with blankets so that they would look sort of cozy and not intimidating. And then when I picked it up, it didn't spray. Or if it did spray, it was so little that I didn't smell it.
0: I guess it was pretty stressed and tired.
1: Yeah, it was tired. I'm sure it was incredibly dehydrated. It was a long, hot day in that bowl, for sure.
0: Wow.
1: Yeah.
0: Okay, skunk.
1: Yeah. This was not my call, but one of our ACOs did a 109-pound tortoise. The streets department had to come help lift it, and it lived in the shelter bathroom for the duration of its stray hold.
0: Now, with a turtle that big,
1: mm-hmm.
0: A tortoise, someone was missing that.
1: Someone was missing that.
0: How long ago was that?
1: It was more than 3 years ago, and I would think more than 5 years ago, because it was my supervisor's call. She has pictures of it. It was my supervisor's call, and she was an ACO about 5 years ago.
0: Because I remember them looking... No, I'm thinking about the kangaroo.
1: Yeah, the kangaroo.
0: Okay, we can talk about the kangaroo
1: later. It was a little bit before my time. Bat in HEB was a really exciting call.
0: Oh.
1: It was just... flying around for quite a while and then landed on a wall and I just removed it. Freed an opossum jaw from a trap. That was really sad. It was really panicking.
0: Oh.
1: Kitten in a storm drain. Thank you to the fire department for assist on that one. Baby killdeer bird in a storm drain. Thank you, streets department, for the assist. A hummingbird in City Hall.
0: Oh.
1: A deer stuck in a fence. It took 2 of us because we had to back it out. A deer in the lobby of the bank. I also did not go on this call, but I believe it crashed through the plate glass window and then kept scaring itself with its reflection in what was left of the glass and eventually crashed back out.
0: So how did it get in there? It was just ready to do business when they opened?
1: I have no idea. Maybe somebody propped the door open. I have no idea how it got in. I have no idea.
0: Because you'd think banks are kind of secure. And
1: you would. I don't know. And then my favorite, one of my very first calls was a baby goat that I had to catch with a catch pole. You know, the... dog catcher,
0: yeah.
1: Classic thing. We don't actually catch dogs with those. Those are to control dogs that are a little bitey. But it was very handy in sort of lassoing a little baby goat and getting that in the back of my truck.
0: Well, how? I thought that's how you caught dogs, is with a... With
1: no, a no. It would be really dangerous, actually, to catch most dogs that if it's running really fast, that would really, like, choke them. It's more of a tool... to keep a dog that's a bite risk a good length away from you. And so you can transport a dog from one area to another with that bite pole or with that catch pole. It shouldn't be called a catch pole, really, at all. Also, it would be really hard to catch a dog that's moving a lot with that for various reasons. But yeah, no, we usually just use a leash and treats. And once in a while, a trap if it's a really wily dog or really aggressive dog.
0: Interesting.
1: Yeah.
0: In my head, That's how it worked.
1: Yeah,
0: you know?
1: It looks like it. We also have done once or twice chemical capture, which is really interesting for a dog that you just cannot get close to. With the police department's assistance, we did a dart that sedates the dog, and then we're able to transport it back to the shelter. And actually, a couple of those dogs have turned out to be really nice. They just did not trust humans at all, could not be tricked into a trap. It was like a months-long process trying to get this dog.
0: They probably have it right. Don't trust us. Don't trust those
1: people.
0: We're
1: not cool. Yeah, so that was an interesting call as well, I guess. That was a lot of planning and a lot of failing before we finally said, you know what, this is going to take.
0: I feel like your job can sometimes be very time-consuming.
1: Yeah. There are times where it's very fast-paced and you go and you immediately get what you need to get done. And then there are times like the skunk where it's like, oh, half my day is going to be doing this one thing. Or over several days or several weeks trying to get one dog that has just been evading us. And we all want the dog to be okay. Usually it's like, this dog is darting in and out of traffic. This dog is not safe where it's making its habits. That's why we're like, we have to get this dog off the street. Mm-hmm. Because honestly, if a dog is just like roaming in one neighborhood and somebody's feeding it, like that's going to be a lot lower priority than a dog darting in and out of traffic constantly.
0: So, yeah. So when calls come in about a loose dog, you're the person that comes to?
1: Actually, it comes to either the police dispatch, who pass it along to us, or directly to the shelter. It's the same number to call either one. The number for dispatch is extension 1 of the non-emergency line, and the shelter is extension 2. If it's not our normal business hours, you have to call dispatch. Otherwise, you're going to get the voicemail, and if it's an urgent situation, nobody's going to find it until 11 o'clock the next morning, or if it's Sunday or Monday, Tuesday, 11
0: okay.
1: o'clock.
0: So good to know. If it's after hours, you need to call dispatch for the police department.
1: Absolutely.
0: Right.
1: Yeah. And that's the non-emergency line. If it's truly emergency, obviously call 911. Yeah.
0: You know, earlier we talked a little bit about the surgical suite
1: yes.
0: that y'all have now.
1: Yes.
0: And talk about that a little bit.
1: So the Furball generously set us up with some surgical equipment, an oxygen machine, an anesthesia machine, a surgical table, a light, everything that we needed to turn our intake medical room into a surgical room for days at a time. So about twice a month, we have a contract vet who comes in and does a spay and neuter clinic all day long. It's just for shelter animals. She's only contracted for that. We can't do public animals. We would love to, but that's just not the situation right now. But it's been an incredible improvement because we are able to fix so many animals before they even leave the shelter. And that's one of the hardest parts of adopting out animals, is following up and making sure that the adopter has followed through with the spay or neuter, which is a Texas law. If it comes from an animal shelter, it has to be spayed or neutered before 6 months of age.
0: I didn't know that.
1: Yes. So that's the reason we are constantly following up, because it's the law. But it's been great to be able to do that. We usually do about 12 animals per day, usually half and half dogs and cats. And it's just been an incredible thing. Having that equipment and having a contract vet, which we've had her for about a year and a half, has also given us the opportunity to do heartworm treatments, which is great because a lot of the dogs that we get come in heartworm positive. And it's generally a really expensive treatment that we just don't have the resources for. So that's been a really positive thing.
0: All right. Hold that thought. We're going to come back and talk some more about the operating suite. And we're going to do a little PSA right now.
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0: Okay, we're back talking about the animal shelter. We're talking about fostering and adoption. And right now we're talking a little bit about the surgical suites that was provided through money from the Furball. That's a, you know, it's a local, what am I trying to say?
1: Nonprofit.
0: It's a nonprofit.
1: Yeah, that benefits the shelter. They also do sponsorship for a lot of medical procedures or vet visits that we wouldn't be able to deal with. So if a dog comes in with an obviously broken leg and we need to find out if that leg needs to be amputated or if it could heal, they'll often sponsor those vet visits. We are able to get a very basic exam for some of our dogs, but anything above and beyond that is oftentimes covered by the Furball. We've had a lot of amputations covered by them. When we had a distemper outbreak, they paid for a lot of our distemper testing, which we have to send off to Texas A&M. So they do amazing work, and we thank them very much. And the surgical suite has been incredible. I think that all of us who work in there, so we've actually all sort of learned to vet tech. Not everybody, but a lot of us have learned to vet tech. Some of the employees already had vet tech experience, which is great. But it's just been a really incredible opportunity to even feel like you're making above and beyond a difference. Like, I never imagined that I would be standing over a spay or neuter. Not in a million years. I forgot to tell you the funny staff story.
0: Okay.
1: There have been a handful of instances where feral cats have escaped their kennels or never made it into their kennels because they're so wild, and then gotten into the ceiling. And a few times every morning we would come in and they had fallen through the ceiling in a different room.
0: Oh, no.
1: And then also made their way back up into the ceiling. It's happened multiple times. And one of them is in the surgical room. It happened in two of the offices. It happened in the bathroom. It was just, and there would be times during the day where you're in your office and you can hear a cat making its way, and you just brace yourself for not only the ceiling falling in, but a sharp feral cat freaking out when it hits the ground.
0: Well, they're also working. They're keeping it clear of mice.
1: Absolutely. They earn their keep. We were eventually able to trap them, though, get them into their kennels, get them spayed or neutered, and return them to their areas.
0: Wow.
1: Not pets. Not good candidates for pets.
0: Okay, I don't want one of those cats.
1: Yeah,
0: right,
1: no.
0: Thank you.
1: That's a good candidate for a barn cat, if anything.
0: That's true. Barn cats are awesome.
1: Barn cats are great. Yeah. We just adopted a couple out the other day. I was really happy.
0: You know, one thing that I think everybody here has noticed when they've gone to HEB is how many more people we have.
1: Oh, yeah, that parking lot.
0: And that also means they have a lot more pets, and I bet that you feel that.
1: We do. We get a lot of pets. It does feel like it's always growing. What we love to do is, if there is an animal running at large and we pick it up, returning it same day to the owner or next morning to the owner is the best feeling in the world. And the way to do that is to get your pets microchipped and register your contact information with the microchip company. It's usually on a website. It's easy to change. If your pets aren't microchipped, we do offer that service. And we offer it to anyone, not just Caldwell County residents. Anybody can come get a microchip at the shelter. It's only $15. If you live in the Lockhart city limits, that $15 also covers your city registration. You just need to bring your pet's current rabies vaccination certificate to the shelter when you come in. And $15 gets you a microchip and your registration.
0: That's really nice that y'all offer that, because I know you know, especially in these times, it's tough on medical bills. It's tough
1: sure.
0: bills all over.
1: Yeah, and it can be really expensive. Service. And if you're going, you know, other places, you have to pay a visit fee to get that microchip, and you can just walk in during our hours and or make an appointment is great too. We're hoping to add a community vaccine clinic in the future. We don't have the funds for that right now, but we are looking toward the future. We realize that the city and the county, we cover the whole county. We understand it is growing at a very rapid pace, and we're doing everything we can to keep up with not only the capacity and the volume of animals, but help our community with things that they need to make their pets happy and healthy. We also have a community food bank at the shelter.
0: Yes. I didn't know that.
1: Yes, we do. Right now, it is limited to 4 times a year per resident or household. And you can do that in any number of ways. You can do it 4 days in a row if we have the food, or you can do it every 3 months. But it is entirely donation dependent. So if you're not able to foster for us, donating a bag or 3 of dog or cat food is a really great way to help the community. And we're always trying to increase what we have available. We would love to not have that 4 times a year limit, or to increase it to 6-8 times a year, or once a month would be great. So yeah, that's something that we offer, are really happy to offer, and are always looking to expand.
0: All right, here's my personal question then. I know that I have bought some food for my dogs and they didn't like it.
1: We will take an open bag.
0: You'll take an open bag, okay.
1: Yep, we just tape it up.
0: Okay, I've been worried about it. I'm like, should I throw it away or should
1: no.
0: I take it there?
1: You bring it on by it. Yes, absolutely.
0: That's yeah. great to know. So amazing things to learn is that you do have a community food bank donation yeah. base. So folks out there, if your dog doesn't like it, take it to the shelter.
1: Please bring it to the shelter. Or your cat, your very picky cat.
0: Or
1: you bought 20 cans of a cat food and your cat suddenly won't eat it anymore. Bring it on in. We'll take it.
0: What are some of the challenges that you have? I know that you talked about you're going to have some isolation areas for dogs, not for
1: correct. We currently have, so the cats are housed inside our main office building, and there's a main kennel room, and then there is a room behind it that has different kennels. It's smaller. It's about 6 kennels instead of the 18 that we have, and that is where we house the sick cats. And that is more isolated than we were ever able to isolate the dogs. So this new isolation is concentrated on the dogs. It'll be the first time ever we can keep air from moving around with germs in it. And we're so excited about this. Like, it will make such a world of difference. It was really hard on all of staff, I think, emotionally, when we had the distemper outbreak, and anything we can do to make that not happen again, we're very grateful for.
0: I remember back during that time, and I felt like you were closed a long time, and then I think you tried to open again and you had to close again.
1: Yeah
0: That just had to be
1: devastating. It was devastating. Yeah.
0: All right, so I know that y'all have a special kind of relationship with the police department.
1: We are run by the police department.
0: Okay.
1: So the police are our bosses. My boss reports directly to the captain of the police and him, the chief. And we work with them a lot. It's been really nice. If I have to pull an animal out of the street and there's a traffic issue, being able to immediately radio into dispatch and be like, can I get a little assistance with the traffic here so I don't get hit by a car as well? That's always really nice. Also, mm-hmm. if we go into a place where we feel a little unsafe, we can always call an officer for a little bit of backup. I know as a lady at night, once in a while, I'd feel a lot better if I was poking around the front of somebody's house with somebody behind me.
0: I can imagine. Or, you know, a owner of an animal may not be very happy to see you.
1: Yeah. A lot of times we are there under, you know, difficult circumstances or circumstances where neighbors have been fighting and they're not excited to see anything, anyone with a little bit of authority over the situation, and they can be pretty angry. I haven't had a lot of that experience, honestly. Even situations where you feel like the tension is going to be really high when you get there, I think the way you speak with people really helps diffuse situations. And if you can just go in and treat everyone with respect right off the bat, you can avoid a lot of that. At least in my experience and in our community, I've had a lot of luck with people being actually really great. And just sometimes neighbors have little disagreements.
0: Well, I'm glad that you're there helping us work that out.
1: Yeah, I'm really happy to help. And it's a very satisfying job. I don't think I've ever felt so immediately connected and like into a community as I did with Lockhart. And I know most of that is because I started working for the city and met a bunch of people in all different neighborhoods and created, you know, working relationships with them and helped them with their animals, helped them with animal food, stuff like that. It's really good.
0: All right, we're going to take a little break and do some underwriting, and then we're going to talk about what everybody needs to know is, where is the Plum Creek Monster?
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0: Okay, we're back talking about the Lockhart Animal Shelter and all the good things I feel like come in this way. And you know, one thing I want to make sure we don't forget before we get to the Plum Creek Monster, we were going to talk about kind of the history of what the animal shelter used to be and how we've progressed.
1: Yeah. So what is now the animal shelter is on the opposite side of the parking lot. It used to be run out of portable buildings across the parking lot, across the street from us, and the cats were all housed in those buildings, and the dogs were housed 100% outside like we are now. When we became a quarantine facility, so if a dog or cat needs a rabies quarantine, which is 10 days, when that started, we started being inspected by the state, and that's when some things started changing and improving. That's the point where the current buildings went up and a nonprofit raised funds for the kennel building to be climate controlled, which is such a wonderful addition. In the past, not all the animals were vaccinated. Now, upon intake, every animal is vaccinated, given dewormer and flea and tick treatment, and dogs are given heartworm preventative. And then 2 weeks after they get there, they get a booster vaccine. Many of our dogs leave with a rabies, or dogs and cats leave with a rabies vaccination, especially if they've been spayed or neutered or gone into foster. So having that contracted vet has helped us in multiple ways. Getting those animals vaccinated is just an incredible advantage.
0: That's a lot of medical treatment that's happening to that dog. And what is the adoption fee again?
1: The adoption fee for cats is $40. For dogs, it's $55. And they do get a lot of medical treatment. And that was one of the things that I think surprised me the most when I started at the shelter. Pretty much day one, you learn to give vaccinations. You learn to dose out dewormer. It's really hands-on, and it's really like right into the fire. And it's a difficult job. I will say it's a lot. It's a lot of responsibility. It's a lot of emotional weight. It's a lot of physical weight. It's a labor-intensive job for sure.
0: Well, and, you know, I can't imagine doing all that and working without air conditioning before. I mean, that's got to be...
1: No, I can't imagine either, and thank goodness I didn't have to.
0: Right.
1: Thank goodness I didn't have to. But yeah, we have a really incredible kennel staff. Our shelter attendants are very competent, knowledgeable, compassionate people. I think more than a few people have noted that with the resources we have and the small staff that we have, the way the dogs leave the shelter, having improved their personalities or their, if they come in antisocial, we're able to socialize them. That's a really big accomplishment for a shelter of our size with a staff of our size, because it would be really easy to just walk on by those dogs and hope that they get out a different way. But we really have a staff that cares about making it a pet, you know, a dog off the street, turning it into a pet.
0: You know, and you're absolutely right about the staff being really caring and compassionate. I can remember my wife and I, it's time for us to get another dog, and we brought our dogs with us, and we were kind of in that little area, the little grass area, and you know, the first dog that we had out there just didn't work out. And you know, you really want to, you want it to happen, and you want everybody to be friendly, and it just wasn't going to happen.
1: Yeah.
0: And the staff really handled it in a way where we didn't feel bad about it. It wasn't our fault. It wasn't the dog's fault. It was like, we automatically felt like, okay, well, let's go get another one. Let's try another one.
1: Absolutely. That's another thing I don't think I mentioned before. We really encourage fostering to adopt. So that way you take that animal home, you see how it works out in your family dynamic with your pets. And if it's not working out, we are not going to be mad at you. It's nobody's fault. Just bring it back. We can try again if you want to try another animal. Even if it's the next day and you're like, nope, they got along fine outdoors, but once this dog was inside with my dog, like, things just hit the fan. It's absolutely okay to come back and be like, this is not working out. And we would much rather that happen than you struggle and suffer through having the wrong pet.
0: What would be a typical time for somebody? A couple of days? You might come back and say it's not working.
1: So in our adoption contract, you have, I think, 3 days. But for fosters, honestly, the duration is okay. Like, sometimes it takes, you know, a couple months for a dog to really get comfortable in the house and maybe have some behaviors that are not fitting with your lifestyle, you know, or you've got little kids, and once that dog comes out of its shell, it starts jumping up on the little kids, you know. We don't want you to feel unsafe. So if you've had that dog for 2 months and you were intending to adopt it, but all of a sudden you're not able to make the same commitment, we are not going to be mad. We are just grateful that you gave it the time that you did and the attention that you did. And it's very valuable for us to have those notes that say, hey, you know what? This dog would be better suited for a home without small children. So all of that information and data from you is just invaluable. So every little bit helps.
0: I really like how you're a shelter that I feel like you really want to work with the people, whatever it is, if you can be a foster or a transporter, or you're really wanting to get a new dog, you're going to help in that process.
1: Yeah, absolutely. We want everyone to feel like they are contributing if that's what they want to do with their time. We want to send the right cat or dog home with you if that's what you're looking for. We want to set everyone up for success. We want our dogs and cats to be happy, and we want our community to feel safe and happy.
0: That's awesome.
1: Thanks.
0: All right, now we're going to talk about the Plum Creek Monster.
1: Oh, no.
0: What do you know about the Plum Creek Monster?
1: Well, basically what you just told me before we started this. In the 80s, there were some calves? Mutilation.
0: It was calves. There was ranchers near Plum Creek here in Lockhart. They started reporting these bizarre animal mutilations. They call them an aggressive monster activity. So I'm not sure.
1: Whoa.
0: I'm not sure what the aggressive part was, but in the Austin American Statesman, they published an article back in May of 1980 with headlines such as "Calf Killing Monster Stalks Plum Creek." And also going on at the same time, there were similar incidents in Austin, but they attributed the same kind of animal attacks on the Brody Lane beast.
1: Incredible. I think it was probably a family rift. They had to split up and cover different territory. It was a territory war.
0: Well, as I kept looking, I saw that on May 31st, 1980, the Austin American Statesman published another article. This time after a Lockhart woman had called to report that something had gotten her goat. The woman described the monster as this. Lockhart's Plum Creek monster is your typical bigger than a dog, built like a hyena, sits upright like a monkey, face of a Doberman pincher, calf killing critter.
1: I'm going to need you to email that to me because I did not soak it all up.
0: It was a lot. There was a lot of adjectives. And she said the Brody Lane beast. Well, she said it could be the Brody Lane beast. And it's your everyday fence-sleeping goat gulper. And this was in the paper.
1: Wow. She has a way with words.
0: Well, she also, in the article, was quoted by saying that this description was also a good description of a blind date that she was set up on.
1: Oh, my gosh.
0: Most of the articles kind of ended up asking readers if the Brody Lane beast and the Plum Creek monster were one and the same. What do you think?
1: I think it couldn't be. I do think that's too far of a distance to travel.
0: Could they have been brothers?
1: I think they were brothers. They used to be halfway between Brody Lane and Plum Creek, mm-hmm. and they each turned their back and started walking and made it 13 miles each way.
0: Well, you know, I'm sure somebody listening remembers back in the 80s when there were Plum Creek Monster t-shirts on sale here in Lockhart. I have not seen a shirt. I have seen a picture of a shirt. And I also found that in 1981, there was a couple of firefighters here, one named Bowie, I think, if anybody remembers this guy. They wanted to start the Plum Creek Monster Conservation Society just to, you know, care for this animal once it was captured, was the goal.
1: I would buy that fundraising t-shirt. I support the Conservation Society for the Plum Creek Monster.
0: All right, let's talk a little bit about working at the animal shelter.
1: Yeah.
0: If someone wanted to work there, what would they do?
1: You can stop by City Hall and pick up an application and ask for the job description for the animal shelter, whichever position we're hiring for at that time. Then fill out the application and turn it right back in to City Hall. I think you also have to sign the job description and turn that in with your application.
0: Okay.
1: That's it.
0: And is driving required? What kind of things are required from the person?
1: So for some of our positions, yes, that would be required. For an animal shelter attendant, it is not required that you have a driver's license as long as you have reliable transportation to and from the shelter.
0: Okay. So we've learned a lot today, I feel like. Because, you know, I see pleas. And other folks do, where someone is saying, hey, I'm having a really hard time this month and I need help with this or that. You might be able to help them out 4 times a year.
1: Absolutely.
0: With some food for their dog or their cat.
1: Yes. And another thing that we didn't mention, and I'm going to take the opportunity to, is a couple of years ago, Lockhart passed a city ordinance requiring all cats and dogs to be microchipped and registered with the city. We have found that not a lot of people know about this. Technically, it's a violation of an ordinance, but we're being a little lenient with it. But we would love it if anyone whose cats or dogs are not currently registered looks on the city website and figures out what they need to do for that. It's basically bring your rabies vaccination certificate. If your dog or cat is already

0: do that.
1: Correct.
0: I know I haven't done that.
1: I know a lot of people who haven't done it. Don't feel bad, including city employees.
0: Really?
1: I think so, yeah. I did. I brought them into compliance, but yes, I do know of at least one city employee that didn't know. Because people just don't know. You don't know what you don't know. And if you're not following the city Facebook,
0: yeah,
1: it's hard to get the word out. So here I am getting the word out a little bit more.
0: Is there a limit for the number of total animals?
1: That is correct. So each household within the city limits is limited to any combination of dogs and cats, but it has to be under five. So you can have three dogs, two cats, three cats, two dogs, five cats, but that's it.
0: I remember looking, as I was getting ready for the show today, I was looking on the website and I missed the deadline by a year or so if you accidentally have more than five.
1: If you had them before the ordinance went in effect, you are grandfathered in until that pet passes away, but you can't replace it.
0: Yeah.
1: Yeah.
0: It seems like this was an ordinance that I think came after someone that had just, I don't know, 40 or 50 animals or something.
1: Probably. It was a bit before my time, but I would not be surprised if that was the situation, for sure.
0: Well, that's interesting, and I feel like there's maybe some work on both sides of the city and the public so we can make that an easier thing for people to comply with.
1: Absolutely.
0: And especially, I feel like it would be, I guess if I lost a pet and you had it would be super quick for you to get a hold of me.
1: Yeah. Oh, absolutely. If you're already in our system and that dog shows up, we're going to call you within 30 minutes usually and be like, we're here till 6. When can you come get him?
0: What if the dog just shows up and it's chipped? Then it's a longer, tougher process for you.
1: It is a little bit longer of a process. So when that happens, we go to a website that has all of the databases for microchips, put in the chip number. It will point us to which company it's registered with, and then there are different ways to contact those different companies. Some of them we can just log on, put it in there, and it'll pop up with the registered information. Sometimes we have to call in to a number, and sometimes we call into a number and they will get back to us in a couple of days. So it can be a lot of different variables. Also, sometimes it's microchipped, but it was never registered. In that case, they will tell us which facility or organization that microchip was sold to. So if it was, Austin Humane Society or Humane Society of New Braunfels, we can then call that facility and hope and wish that they have some contact information to who that animal went to. Might just be that they never registered it, but we do a lot of detective work to try to reunite animals with their owners.
0: Yeah, I feel like that's the, just hearing you say that makes me want to go, gosh, I feel like I need to get that done so that they're not, I would check there, but some people, you don't know where your pet's at.
1: Yeah.
0: You may not check there.
1: Yeah, no, absolutely. And sometimes we'll get a pet that has traveled quite a long distance, it's been missing for a year, and we call the owner and they're like, oh wow, we thought that dog was gone forever. It's like, no, he has just been on a road trip. He's here, he's in rough shape, but come and get him.
0: So just really quick, what's the farthest that you think that you've had a dog?
1: Oh, I think Taylor, and honestly, it probably got a ride somewhere else, but Taylor, and then we had one, we get him from Austin all the time. It's like you just traveled down I-35 or escaped, when someone was on a, an excursion, something like that. But yeah, it's incredible. I've seen things where a cat makes it across the country though. We have nothing impressive compared to that.
0: Well, listen, I really appreciate you being on the show today. I learned a lot, and I know some other folks listening learned a lot too. Gosh, I could be a transporter if I don't have the time to actually foster.
1: Absolutely.
0: I could transport.
1: Yeah.
0: You'll help me be a foster with food and things. If I need that help, you're going to help me.
1: Yes. We want to do everything we can. I'm so glad that you had me on. Thank you so much. And we really appreciate it.